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1: Have you ever paused to consider what Jesus left behind when he came to minister among us on earth? Today, let's explore 7 things that Jesus set aside to minister among us.
2: You have looked everywhere for the meaning of life's puzzling circumstances. It is in our intimate relationship with God that we find our identity. In this relationship, there is a hope that has limitless supply of mercy and an endless measure of forgiveness. This love reaches down to the deepest needs of the human heart. How great is that love? In today's program, Rodney Loper, Senior Pastor of Hopetown Bible Church, will share in Wisdom from Above how this amazing love can bring your life the meaning you're looking for. Let's listen to Pastor Loper as he speaks to us.
1: Jesus wasn't merely the number two man of a theological corporation we call the Trinity. He wasn't a junior member of the Trinity law practice. He was a full member of the Godhead, equal with the Father in every way. He was just as present and involved in creation of the universe as God the Father. All of the attributes that we know of God are not only the Father's attributes, but Jesus's as well. I want us to see, first of all, that Jesus was equal with God. And although he started at the top and enjoyed perfect equality with God, he did not regard that position as something to be held on to. Now, I don't want to be trite today, but I do know that if I were ever at a level that was equal with God, that I would be holding on to that position for dear life. In fact, as we read through the scriptures, we get a rare glimpse of this very thing when Jacob in the Old Testament portion of scripture is wrestling with God and he refuses to let God go. Why? Because he wants a blessing from him. But that's not the case with Christ. He willingly relinquishes his position. He willingly lets go, and in doing so, surrendered completely to do the will of the Father. The second thing that I notice that Christ sets aside is this, that he made himself of no reputation. The first setting aside involves Christ loosening his grip, but the second deals with the fallout of loosening his grip. This doesn't mean that Jesus quit being God, but that he laid aside his divine attributes and characteristics that would hinder him from becoming a man. Please mark this down. No one stripped Christ of his power. He willingly let it go. Not only did he make himself of no reputation, but the Bible tells us that he took the form of a servant. He was made in the likeness of man, number four. Number five, it was found in the fashion of man. No, it doesn't mean that Jesus liked to wear the designer clothes of his day. He didn't wear Nike shoes and polo shirts. No, he took on the appearance of man. Paul in the Bible writes these things that he sets aside. He gives them quickly so that we might miss the real meaning of them. And the creator of the universe came down to the world that he himself created, not to be a king with servants to bow at his feet and to do his bidding. No, he came not to be served, but to serve. He came not to as a king, but as a common, ordinary man. Sometimes I think we miss that. I try with me to imagine the creator of the universe, the all-powerful, all-knowing, all-seeing, ever-present God of the universe, confining himself to human flesh. If you're like me, as you ponder these things, you begin to get overwhelmed at the thought. We can hardly fathom of what it must have been like for the God of it all to take upon himself the limitations of humanity. Think about this. That God willingly became a baby, going through puberty and all of these things going into adulthood. Think about the ordinary conversations that must have sounded like between he and his parents. Yes, Mom and Dad, I'm going to listen to your advice. I'm going to follow your counsel, when he was the all-wise one himself. You see, the Creator became subject to creation. God stepped into parental guidance. The Alpha and Omega traded in His eternality for a birthday. He traded everything for nothing. But Jesus willingly left all of that, all that heaven had to offer, wrapped himself in humanity, and walked around this sin-filled planet, not for a year, but for 33 years. In those years, he was mocked and scorned and misunderstood, rebuked, and yet he chose to do it all anyway. He relinquished the glories of heaven to accomplish the Father's purpose, and so he stepped down. The sixth thing that I see that Jesus set aside was that he became obedient unto death. The God who created this universe voluntarily laid down his life so that his mission could be fulfilled. He didn't just take an overdose of sleeping pills. He didn't arrange for a painless death that you and I would have done had we been God. No, no. That leads us to the seventh thing that he set aside. He was obedient unto death, even, it says, death on the cross. Now, crucifixion isn't the kind of death that you choose for yourself. It wasn't a method of execution just to kill people, but it was a torturous death. It was a death that was about torturing the criminal or the condemned in the process. There's no way to describe the physical pain experienced when being crucified. But while physical torture was intense, the emotional torture was just as bad. While he hung on the cross, passerbys doing their ordinary business would spit upon the victim and throw stones and taunt the person on the cross. When I stop and think about all the things that Jesus relinquished on his journey to become Emmanuel, God with us, I can't help but ask, is there any depth that Jesus would not go to? Is there any distance too far for him to travel to become Emmanuel? And the answer is a resounding no. But that answer isn't just no for the church, broadly speaking. The answer is no for you personally. You see, it is right here that the gospel comes into full view. Why did he come to earth? Why did he suffer and die? Why did he relinquish so much? Why did he set all of these things aside? He did it because he so loved the world. The Bible is clear in John chapter 3 and verse 16 that he, God, so loved the world that he gave his only begotten Son, that whosoever believeth on him should not perish, but have everlasting life. That is the message of the cross. That is the message of Jesus being obedient to death. That is the message of why a God would leave the splendors of heaven to come to this earth to live and die so that we might have life and have it more abundantly. As we think about the beauties of this wonderful sacrifice, I want us to remember that our hearts are warmed by stories about rags to riches. We love to hear stories about those who started out in the poor sections of society and made it in life. Those who are now billionaires and have achieved the highest status in society because of their accomplishments. Yes, our hearts are warmed by these kinds of stories. But the story of Jesus is not a rags-to-riches story, friends. It's a story of one who willingly gives up riches for rags. He came and dwelt among us. He was born in a manger. He was born without any kind of fanfare. He truly left the glories of heaven to come to earth. Why? So that you and I might be able to experience the greatest rags-to-riches story ever told, leaving our sin, our shame, our debaucheries behind, and by the forgiveness that the cross brings, one day we can go to heaven, the city that is beyond all imagination, and we'll truly experience the greatest rags-to-riches story that was ever told. Thank you.
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I thank God for the wonderful name of Jesus Christ. We are worshiping the name above all names, the name of Jesus Christ. There is salvation in His name. There is healing in His name. There are miracles in His name. There are answers to prayers in His name. The Bible says the name of Jesus is higher than any other name. Your sickness has a name. Your problem has a name. Your pain has a name. Your disease has a name. But hallelujah, the name of Jesus is higher than any other name. That at that name, every knee shall bow. As you worship the name of Jesus today, expect the miracles to happen. Expect the power of God to touch you. For it's the name above all names. It's the name above all names. His name is Jesus. Jesus and Jesus.

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1: Hi, I'm Todd Nettleton, and this is the Voice of the Martyrs Radio. In Pakistan, a deacon removed the name Muhammad, which had been painted on an alleyway in front of a church. He attempted to keep the name from being walked on and protect the congregation from being accused of blasphemy. Despite his efforts, a mob rallied against the church in a vicious attack, claiming the deacon was not allowed to even touch the word because he is not a Muslim. The deacon fled as the mob approached. He lost his job and went into hiding. Now, with the help of other Christians, the deacon is starting a new business. Pray that Pakistani Christians will be bold in spite of attacks like this one.
2: 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To join me in prayer for persecuted Christians, go to vomradio.net.
3: अब प्रस्तुत छ कार्यक्रम अन्तर्विन्ती।